0: Once again, that was I Like Me Better by Love. If you are unaware, that is one of the, or I believe the opening song for To All the Boys I Loved Before, which that movie is just, oh, that's so good, but you're going to hear me say that like a million times throughout this entire session. But guys, yes, this is the third session of the show, which is incredible. But that's not the only reason why today's session is even more special. We actually are here with a lovely guest, DJ Brick. DJ Brick, say hi.
1: What's up?
0: How are you doing today?
1: Doing all right.
0: Yeah?
1: Doing all right, yeah.
0: So have you seen this movie before this week?
1: No.
0: No?
1: This is my first time.
0: Yeah, so it was a little bit of a homework. Any guest that's on the show has to watch the movies. It's a little bit like crazy power that's being given to me.
1: Yeah.
0: Yeah, just a little bit.
1: Yeah, you've been bugging me about it all week.
0: Oh, yeah, it's fine. Yeah. What were your thoughts on the film? Just general.
1: It was fun. It was fun. It's a genre that I'm not too familiar with, so it was good to dip my foot in. And the cast, we were talking about this earlier, all the movies that I've seen this year, like Odyssey, Hail Mary, even Spider, like star-studded A-list casts. So it was refreshing to see a movie that wasn't that, and seeing people that you've never really seen before. I know the dad is a pretty esteemed actor,
0: but yeah,
1: other than that, like, new faces.
0: Yeah,
1: it's good to see not the same five people and everything.
0: No, I mean, I completely agree. It was a big debut for a lot of these actors.
1: Yeah.
0: Lana Condor was in a lot of things before this. We kind of talked about this earlier. She was Jubilee in X-Men Apocalypse.
1: Yeah.
0: Really underused. Hopefully they'll bring her back, but they probably will not. Probably not. But then also, like, Noah Centineo eventually became the king of, like, Netflix rom-coms after this. But yeah, this was his debut. I mean, we saw them in a few things after this. Like, Lana Condor was just in Coyote versus Acme that just released. The Coyote, like, Roadrunner movie.
1: Yeah, I need to check that one out.
0: Me too. I haven't watched it yet. And then also, like, Noah Centineo was in Black Adam, which I remember watching that and I was like, what's he doing?
1: I didn't get into that one. The Matt Reeves stuff, I never.
0: Oh yeah, I mean, I thought it was an enjoyable movie. I was disappointed when we weren't getting The Rock back. But for a little breakdown of this film, To All the Boys I Loved Before is this romance featuring or rom com kind of coming of age film with Lara Jean, and she has this huge crush on her older sister's Margot's current boyfriend Josh. And she can't tell him because, like, you know, sister rules, obviously. But yeah, anyhow, so she writes these love letters. She writes five of them to all the boys that she's loved before, hence the name. And she gives the full address on them, but just puts them in a box so that she can, like, let go of those feelings so that she doesn't, like, confront or, like, go into that. But what happens is her little sister, Kitty, sends them all out. Which, girl, why would you put their full addresses? But she sends them all out, and Peter Kavinsky is one of the boys that it got sent to, and he, like, confronts her about it and is like, what's going on? I'm dating your, like, ex-best friend from middle school. This can't be a thing. But then she sees, like, Josh coming and walking up to her with a letter, and she freaks out. And so Peter and Lara Jean create this, like, fake relationship trope, but, like, actually a really well done one. But it turns into this, like, is it fake or are they actually falling in love with each other? Which, spoiler alert, guys, it's a rom-com. What do you think the ending is? But yeah, so that's kind of the film. It was really influential whenever it came out, especially for the younger girl audience. I remember there being a lot of quotes that were really, really sick. But you guys are also here for the music. So let's get back into that. And next up, we have Give a Little of Your Love by Pixie.

0: So the last two songs you heard was Manifestations by Sarah Jaff and then Love in a Modern Age by The Velveteens. So fun fact, actually, The Velveteens is actually one of the artists off the soundtrack, but this specific song was not used. I wanted to find some of the other music from that artist. This movie does a really great job of having underground indie pop and new wave, which are the main two genres that will be featured today. And I just think that's really sick because I got to discover a lot more artists, and also a lot of those artists love to collab with other fellow artists, as many do. And I think I found like three other ones from Velveteens alone, which is really, really sick. But once again, we have a lovely guest on here. So I was kind of wondering, okay, this entire film is about her five love letters to these random people, except for kind of random, and we get to meet some of them later on in the later movies and such. But have you ever written a love letter?
1: I don't think I have, actually. Like a physical? No.
0: No?
1: If I did, I don't remember, but
0: I don't think I have either.
1: Not the last few years, no. Maybe when I was in like second grade, maybe.
0: But second grade?
1: Highly doubt it.
0: Was that in the last few years?
1: Maybe.
0: Yeah. No, I don't think I have either. I feel like I'm not living life enough if I haven't written a love letter. Oh, my gosh.
1: Yeah. Well, I mean, clearly, you know, it's a hit or miss thing.
0: Maybe. Yeah, I mean,
1: end up like her, you know.
0: Hey, but like, arguably, like three out of the five worked.
1: I guess.
0: Like, okay, we don't know if Josh would have returned the feelings. He was definitely having, like, a conflict, like an inner conflict. Mm-hmm. But, like, Peter obviously was down bad for her since day one, even when he was with Jen. Since that middle school spin the bottle kiss. But also, like, I know you haven't seen...
1: Sorry.
0: I know you haven't seen the sequel.
1: I have not.
0: Which is To All the Boys I Loved Before, P.S. I Still Love You. But that one has Jordan Fisher in it playing John Ambrose. And which was originally, by the way, if you have seen this movie, at the very end, they actually show him like knocking on her door being like, yo, I'm here with the letter that you sent me. But it's an entirely different actor, and they have no reason that they recasted it. They never said there was a reason. They just did another round of auditions, and they cast in Jordan Fisher, which, no hate to the original actor, but I love Jordan Fisher, so I cannot complain. John Ambrose?
1: Is he in the first one?
0: No. So he's in the end credits of the first one, but he is like...
1: Is it like a Marvel end credit scene where like...
0: Yeah. Oh. So, like, somebody didn't watch the end credits.
1: Mm-mm. I didn't know there Mm-mm. would be end credits. I thought that was only a Marvel thing.
0: Mm. No, but actually, fun fact, Noah Centineo said that he wanted that second movie to feel like Twilight in the fact of, like...
1: Like...
0: He wants you to be like, oh...
1: Peter versus John.
0: Yes. And honestly, they did that really well because it's Jordan Fisher. And if y'all are not familiar with Jordan Fisher, he was a big Disney star for like Liv and Maddie and like a bunch of other things, but he's also a huge Broadway star. His vocals are insane and his charisma is also insane. He had such great chemistry with Lana Condor. Obviously not better than Noah Centineo, but he's still incredible. But yeah, no, that kind of starts up in the second movie, but they like recasted the actor to Jordan. They had like no reason for it either, which I think is interesting.
1: Well, yeah. You know, I mean, we'll go back to the Marvel thing. Thanos is first actor, some random dude, I think, and then Josh Brolin took over.
0: Yeah, I mean, they do that a lot with a lot of shows. They did that recently with Off Campus, with a little thing with that, which is a romance show. No, but yeah, no, okay, but with the movie though, if you were in Lara Jean's shoes and your little sister and your little sister sent out your five love letters that you did write, what would you like, and Josh is walking up to you. Probably Josh, you're the love of your life for the past like 5 years, what would you do?
1: I don't know what I would do. I mean, probably wouldn't be too happy at Kitty for it. I don't really know. I mean, honestly think she kind of handled the whole thing pretty, like, fairly well. If you look at the situation, like, how would you have done it? Like, I mean, she arguably handled that situation fairly well. I wouldn't have handled it as well as she did, probably. I don't know. I probably wouldn't be very happy.
0: I probably wouldn't be very happy with Kitty either, which, speaking of Kitty, a very popular take, apparently. I personally really love Kitty's character in that movie, but apparently it's a pretty popular take that people, like, hate her.
1: Kitty's my favorite character in the
0: Kitty's
1: whole
0: your favorite?
1: In the entire, yeah.
0: Wait, why?
1: She's hilarious, dude. I'm a big fan of the bratty sibling trope, the funny bratty sibling trope. I'm very
0: big. I arguably and say she's not even bratty. She's
1: not even, well, like,
0: up.
1: Bratty's not the right word. Just, like, that kind of character, like, the straightforward, funny, doesn't take anything serious.
0: Yeah.
1: Has always been one of my favorite. Like, if I go, like, Fantastic Four, Johnny Storm is my favorite. He, in some cases,
0: yeah,
1: has the same kind of thing. Just, like, that kind of personality has always been something that I just always have liked in a character. And I thought her actor was great. I thought she was hilarious. There were, like, there was, like, once or twice where I was like, all right, you know.
0: Yeah.
1: But, she was great. I loved her.
0: I mean,
1: this movie.
0: Anna Cathart does such an incredible job with that. Like, even though nowadays people say they get really annoyed of Kitty, she obviously had to have some sort of strong support. Because we got Exo Kitty as the spinoff after the three movies, which...
1: Third season
0: just came out. That show is crazy. Like, if people think these movies are dramatic, they haven't seen anything.
1: Have you watched the whole show?
0: I've watched a good majority. I have not watched the second half of season two. So I guess half. I've seen half.
1: I know that has some pretty strong opinions on it, too.
0: Yeah, I know. It has some harsh critics on it. But I think it's enjoyable because it's really funny.
1: Gotcha.
0: But it is really crazy. And so next up for our songs, while we just chat a little bit while it plays, is Under the Spell by Springtime Carnivore, How It Feels by Ages and Ages, and Wings by Hearts.

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0: Now, what you just heard was Drunk by Antirrose and Alligator Years by Twin Smith. I really like both of those songs a lot. Drunk, specifically, I really, really love that song. It's probably one of my favorites for tonight. And that is actually from the track. Now, I'm trying to remember what scene that's from. I'm going to assume it's the party scene. But yeah, also within the party scene, I just really, really love like Lucas and like her friendship. I think that's...
1: Oh, yeah.
0: Yeah, I think that's...
1: Lucas, yeah. I mean, I said Kitty was my favorite, but Lucas is definitely...
0: Yeah. Especially the face mask scene.
1: Yeah.
0: I can't even like...
1: That was really good.

0: It's like you put like little powder in water and you
1: Yeah.
0: And they taste so bad. But like I got to do that. And so like that was a really real moment. Have you ever done face masks with your
1: friends? I have not. I think my mom tried getting me to and I didn't do it.
0: Okay, so that sounds like
1: the Well, I think it was a family thing and then they never actually committed to it.
0: Oh.
1: So they made me feel bad for not wanting to do it, but they never did it anyway. So I mean, maybe not. Maybe just because I didn't do it. So I don't know if they did or not, but I don't think they did.
0: You weren't a part of it.
1: I don't even think they did it in the first place.
0: I think that means like KBRX needs to do a little spa face mask day.
1: As a group,
0: and you have to come.
1: As a group, well.
0: Yeah, like you don't get a choice.
1: Well, now, I mean, I kind of have to.
0: anyways, about the film. Obviously, every time I pick a film for this show, it is always about, like, there is a specific reason. I talk about how it's relevant to today and kind of that ordeal. I mean, this film isn't that old. It's what, 8 years? Yeah, 8 years old now, which is crazy. It's about to get to 10. It's about to get to 10 years, which is insane.
1: 2018,
0: Woo. I know, isn't that insane?
1: Damn. 2016.
0: Yeah. But
1: 26. No. What?
0: okay. But. I remember this film really impacting me whenever I was younger because of that one diner scene where she's talking with Peter and they're like, okay, like, what? Like, he's like, why don't you have a boyfriend, Lara Jean? Like, we know people have liked you or whatever. And like the quote
1: why have you never had a boyfriend?
0: And he's like making fun of her and she's like, nobody's ever asked you. And he's like, I know that's not true.
1: Because this guy asked you to homecoming, you turned
0: But the quote, because the more people you let into your life, the more they can just walk out. Like walk right out or however it is. I think that really hit me a lot because I don't know. I feel like when we're growing up, we let so many people into our lives just because we're so like full of like love and just like we want to meet people, at least for me. And it does get tough when they just like walk out. And I really felt that in that scene because I was like, no, I completely get this fear, like being vulnerable with people and then them just kind of closing that door and you're in your face. It sucks. And I remember at least for me during this point in time, that was a time where I was getting a lot of doors shut in my face. And so watching this film and seeing a girl who's like older and like, and she's experiencing like kind of that same thing where she's just like scared. And then it goes well for her. It just was like this kind of like moment of hope. Like, don't close people out just because you're scared of them walking out. Because if I had done that, there would be so many people I would have never gotten to meet, so many wonderful people in my life. And I think that really just resonated. Like, yeah.
1: Yeah. I don't remember the quote exactly, but like freshman year of high school, I think I heard someone say something along the lines of like, love is just giving someone the resources they need to do that and trusting they're not going to like that. And that, I mean, probably 13 years old, not the best time to hear that, but, you know, that can be put here. I think that can, same principle almost.
0: I mean, yeah, it's, this film, even though it's so lighthearted and so fun and doesn't really weigh too much in like the negativity, we definitely still see
1: there
0: that
1: are
0: we
1: parts,
0: see.
1: Yeah.
0: Yeah, there are definitely parts for still. Sure. Like, there's a lot of broken trust and having the bravery to trust.
1: God, that whole ski trip.
0: The whole ski trip. I mean, the hot tub scene is famous. We know. Yeah.
1: Rubik's Cube.
0: Rubik's Cube. Which is a quote from the film if you haven't seen it. But that entire, like, her friends had to, like, convince her, being like, hey, it's worth it. Just be brave. Just be brave. Go talk to him. And, like, I just know that there are, like, so many points, especially after he, like, comes and knocks on her door during Christmas, and it was like,

0: was like, you were never like the second choice or whatever he says, is like to go and do that. And then for her to go and make sure she talks to him again is genuinely like so brave and so hard. Mm-hmm. And I think that movie is just like, just go for it. Just be brave.
1: I mean, that whole hot tub scene after the Rubik's Cube.
0: Yeah, the whole, you know. Don't worry, guys. We got a little
1: and then the
0: few fun facts about the hot tub scene. But yeah. But next up we have Whisper to a Scream by the Icicle Works, which is kind of also similar to another song we'll hear. It's one of the two 80s songs for this soundtrack, or for my version of the soundtrack, because of the lovely scene that she has with her dad, where he's telling her about like her mom and that kind of love story, and how she just got up and danced in a diner, which is so me, real. But anyways.
1: Yeah, that was you. That was you last week, wasn't it?
0: Yeah. That was literally me last week for Dirty Dancing. But yeah. Anyways, this is the next song.

0: sing a song for you, I would sing a song for you. If I could write a poem for you, I would write a poem for you. But my thing is...
1: Hey, did you know you can ask your Alexa or Google device to play KVRX 91.7 FM? 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
5: Welcome, welcome back. If you have forgotten who I am, this is DJ Jax. And this is Lights, Camera, Action. And this Sunday we are talking about To All the Boys I've Loved Before, which is a great Jenny Han movie based off the 2014 book. But the song you just heard was Psychic Reader by Bad Bad Hats. Next up, you're going to hear I Wear Glasses by Mating Ritual, Keep Warm by The Drives, and then we'll have a fun little special surprise song that you just have to wait for. It's maybe a little hot and steamy, but yeah. Anyways, next up is I Wear Glasses, Mating Ritual.

What you just heard was Keep Warm by The Drives. And next up is a song that became so famous from this movie because of the hot and steamy hot tub scene. I mean, yeah, sure. A crazy makeout session is all that. Personally, my favorite scene is when they're in the kitchen and they're just talking about his dad and her mom. That's my personal favorite, like that emotional intimacy. But, you know, the makeout session in the hot tub is very, very popular and was really, like, steamy, like I said. That scene was filmed in the summer, by the way. So they had to bring in all this fake snow and dry ice to create all this, like, smoke and everything because they filmed this from, like, July to August of 2017. So it was hot out and they were in a hot tub. But anyhow, in celebration of how... celebration in awareness of how popular that scene is, we have Lovers by Anna of the North, which is arguably one of the most famous songs from the soundtrack.

0: Once again, that was Lovers by Anna of the North. Okay. And you are here with DJ Jax and DJ Brick as our guest. Okay. Are you going to do that? Like, is that gonna be your opening for when you get your show?
1: I'm trying to figure that out.
0: Yeah.
1: I'm trying to figure out what I'm going to do.
0: Yeah.
1: Just to, like, because I feel like I'm going to get into the, hey,
0: no.
1: So I have to do something to, like, you know.
0: Differentiate?
1: Well, just to talk, make just myself comfortable.
0: Oh.
1: You know? Because I'll be nervous. I'll be like, my name is. Like, if I do something, like, overdramatic, I feel like that'll loosen me up a little bit.
0: Oh, yeah. No, yeah.
1: Who knows?
0: Do, like, a vocal range, you know?
1: Oh.
0: but, oh, okay. I didn't know Michael Jackson was in here. Oh, anyways. But yeah, so that was the hot tub scene, which we kind of talked about a little bit, which is where the Rubik's Cube line comes from. Rubik's Cube.
2: Rubik's Cube.
0: In which Lucas refers to Peter as that, saying he's trying to solve Largene. Because, okay,
1: Laura's the Rubik's Cube because Peter's trying to solve
0: it. You're right. My bad. Guys, I apparently just don't know anymore. But yeah, no, this was mostly filmed in Vancouver, which I think is really cool.
1: Vancouver.
0: And, but also, fun fact, I don't know if you know this, but Jenny Han, when she was writing this book, this was actually based off of kind of like a real life thing-ish. She used to write a lot of, or I think she might still, we don't really know, write a lot of love letters for like ended relationships or possible things. So she kind of like based that like off of it. I hope she didn't put their like full addresses on it though. So you know, I don't know. Yeah. She has like a kitty in her life who's just gonna send them all out. Like imagine like, okay, but like hers is ended relationships. Like imagine you make a letter and they send it to your ex.
1: Ooh.
0: No, I'm good.
1: Ooh.
0: I'm good. But we wanted to include you listeners on a little conversation we were having while the music was playing, which was kind of about like the sibling and family dynamic.
1: Oh yeah.
0: Yeah.
1: How they don't look alike at all.
0: Yeah, also...
1: Or the age thing.
0: The age thing, yeah. Because one thing is the sisters in this, Kitty, Margot, and Largene, are all half Korean, right? However, I know that Jenny Han fought to make sure that they weren't being whitewashed because majority of the producers wanted them to be whitewashed. And so I'm glad we still got that Asian representation. However, it is a little disappointing to see that none of the three sisters are actually partially Korean. Lana Condor is Vietnamese, and then Anna and Janelle are both partially Chinese, which, I mean, great that we still get that Asian rep. However, it has been kind of a point that's been brought up, especially just within some of her work, that we don't tend to get really that Korean side. But also what we were specifically talking about was the ages of the actors and how they don't really look alike in their family dynamic.
1: I know you mentioned that when this movie was made, Laura was 21 and the actor who plays Margot, not sure her name, was 30.
0: Yeah.
1: And a big point of discussion, you know, Stranger Things just ended and then Euphoria just ended. One of the biggest criticisms in terms of the casting was, you know, you have these 20-year-olds playing these, for Stranger Things, I guess, you'd be freshmen in high school. And then for Euphoria, you have these mid-20 actors playing 18-year-old high school students.
0: Yeah.
1: So this just proves that, you know, that isn't a new thing that's been happening. Like, there's always been, like, age problems. And, you know, the 30-year-old is supposed to be playing an 18-year-old going to college. Like, I don't think so. But, you know, we were also talking about, it's just hard to do the scenes that they do. And it's just hard to,
0: I mean, hours too, because there's laws on that to make sure that they're not being like overworked and such. I will say one thing. Okay, we kind of talked about how there is a trend of having older people play high schoolers.
1: And then
0: with like Noah and Lana, like I didn't mind that one as much, but I will say I really liked Lana and Noah being close in age.
1: Yeah, that, you know, that's also becomes an issue whenever the two actors are supposed to be 18-year-olds, but then one of them is like significantly older.
0: Yeah, I mean, we've seen that in like all like the Cinderella stories, like with Selena Gomez.
1: Yeah.
0: We saw that in Although I Love Julie and the Phantoms. There is a huge age gap with an adult working with a minor. Same with Titans, adult working with a minor. We see that in a lot of
1: Romeo,
0: like 2000s.
1: Romeo and Juliet. First.
0: Oh,
1: Romeo
0: yeah.
1: Juliet.
0: Romeo and Juliet.
1: Olivia
0: also,
1: Hussey was 15.
0: Oh.
1: I'm pretty sure.
0: I didn't know that. Actually, I did know that. Yeah. But also a lot of 2000s Disney movies, like, mm-hmm. that was also a huge thing. So it was really great seeing that they were both, like, 21, 22.
1: You know, that's
0: cool. Like, same
1: good.
0: Age.
1: And they, I think Laura, I think she passed the most as a
0: high schooler.
1: She was good for that. Peter, in a way, just, you know, he looks like all the jock.
0: I think he could pass.
1: He looks like all the jock seniors in all the movies. So, you know, it's kind of like he just naturally is like, okay, he's the guy.
0: I mean, when I was in high school, I saw students that looked older than he did.
1: Mm-hmm.
0: And so it's like, it to me, like, yeah, I can believe
1: it.
0: However, I'd believe he's more like a, well, they are juniors. So, yeah, I'd believe he's a junior.
1: I, watching it, I had this thought. Josh also doesn't look like a high schooler, but it was really weird seeing Margot leave for college and then he's still in high school opening up his locker and he looks just as old as she is. So,
0: to
1: you know,
0: me, he looks a lot younger.
1: No.
0: Because
1: I mean,
0: also he's like, he was, I think,
1: maybe
0: 23.
1: I just didn't know, I guess, how old he was supposed to be.
0: I think whatever. I think he's Lara Jean's age.
1: Are
0: Okay. Imagine,
1: well, now we're talking about
0: imagine your sister being like 2 years older than you and then like dating somebody who's your year, unless he's like a senior, but I don't think he is. I think he's also a junior.
1: I thought they were all seniors. This is news to me.
0: No, I might be wrong. I think they're juniors though. But no, but his actor was like 23 during this. So they're all really close in age.
1: Oh, no. She said you're finally not. Okay, no.
0: Yeah.
1: The opening, she was like, you know, finally being an upperclassman. Okay.
0: But yeah, speaking about Josh, I think it's really interesting because Josh's actor was originally supposed to be Peter and Noah was supposed to be Josh.
1: How upset would you be if you got swapped?
0: But also, me personally, I would love to play Josh. I think he's such a compelling character. I wish he was in there more. Spoiler alert, he's not in the sequel or in the third movie. Which is so sad. I wish he stayed.
1: Yeah, I mean, I feel like that's a dynamic you have to. I guess it's hard to explore Laura Jean's dynamic with Josh after the ending scene of the first movie, whenever it's like her and Peter become like they're a thing now.
0: Yeah.
1: So it's kind of hard to keep beating around the dead horse, I guess.
0: Like, I guess, but I also feel like because they didn't bring him back, it gave him that love interest treatment, but he was her friend first, and so I think that would have been great to keep
1: him
0: still there.
1: I mean, from what I've heard about this new, like, Peter versus Jordan Fisher character thing, John
0: Ambrose.
1: Yeah, I mean, I feel like having Josh as another voice of reason there would work. I haven't seen the second one, so I can't say whether or not that's true or not, but just basing it off of what I've heard, I mean, I feel like he was the voice of reason in this one, and I feel like if you're going to do that again, if you're going to do something more more in depth in the second one, like now you have two people that are going at each other, I mean, I think he could also do what he was doing the first movie there, but like now he, I don't know, use the first movie as kind of a learning. Because he was definitely very overprotective and definitely very cautious.
0: He's
1: he
0: very
1: didn't
0: judgmental.
1: Like Peter. Judgmental
0: Peter.
1: Peter.
0: But, like, also real.
1: Justified.
0: Peter, you allowed, like, justified. Bullying to slip by just because it was your girl, Jen.
1: Justified, but, you know.
0: Yeah. But, I mean, yeah, I think he tended to put a little bit of salt in, like, the wounds that Lara Jean had from that love letter situation.
1: Yeah.
0: Which also, speaking of salt, that perfectly leads into our next song, which is Saltwater by Geowulf. And then we have What Fiction Is For by Diane and Queen's Parade by Swimming... by Swimming Tapes. We'll be right back.

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10: What's up? Once again, this is DJ Jax with their guest, DJ Brick.
11: Brick.
10: Yep. And we are here for a Lights, Camera, Action, Third Session, talking about All the Boys I've Loved Before. Now, if you didn't already know that, why are you not listening in? You've missed so many great songs.
11: Come on.
10: But I will say, we are about to play a really, really great 80s song.
11: Really
10: great. And thank you. But the reason we're playing this is because it is from the scene where Lara Jean gets to talk to her dad, and they're in the diner that also, like, I argue that these are the two best scenes because both Lara Jean and her dad in the same diner table as Peter and Lara when she's talking about how scary relationships are, we get that same scene with her dad. And just talking about how she really misses mom, but they don't get to talk about her a lot. And he just reminisces on his wife's like youth and just joy to just get up and dance. And if you know me, if you've listened to any of the shows before this, you know I love to just say get up and dance because we only get to dance for so long in our lives, which is why I'll go dance down the sidewalk while I'm going to class, which I'm not kidding, I've done that. You've seen me.
11: You did that.
10: Say hi.
11: So didn't you do that last week?
10: Yeah, I did. I do it like every day now. I try to make it a habit because I love to dance and, you know.
11: Amen.
10: But anyways, it's the scene where he puts in like two quarters and they play Everybody Wants to Rule the World by Tears for Fears. And they just
11: very listen. Niche song.
10: Very probably niche, very niche. But they listen to it twice just so that they can kind of feel the presence of their loved ones. And I think that's really lovely because grief can be very consuming, but the best way, at least I think, best way to get through it is to remember for how they lived and to really celebrate their life. But yeah, so here's Everybody Wants to Rule the World by Tears for Fears.

0: What's up, guys? We're back. Don't you just love that song?
1: Yeah. It's a good one.
0: That sounded so genuine.
1: It's a good one. Yeah.
0: No, it is a great one.
1: I guess I was watching with my eyes closed because I honestly don't remember that scene at all.
0: I can't believe you don't they played it twice.
1: Maybe if I watch the scene again by itself, I'd be like, okay, yeah.
0: You have to watch the whole movie again. Whole movie.
1: Maybe.
0: Then. Like, that's your next assignment.
1: Watch the movie that I was supposed to watch again. Okay.
0: Yeah. But watch that one and then immediately
1: watch the
0: next two.
1: One.
0: Yeah.
1: I need to watch the second one.
0: The third one's all right. But the second one is great.
1: Yeah, I need to watch that scene. Maybe when I see the scene, I'll be like, okay, yeah. But I feel like I'd recognize.
0: Are you yawning on my show right now?
1: I feel like I'd recognize the song as soon as they played. It's like, oh, there, that's the song.
0: I don't know, dude. I think apparently because you're yawning so much, maybe you just fell asleep during it.
1: Maybe I felt, yeah, maybe.
0: Yeah, maybe you did. Anyhow, you had said something about who Noah Centineo looked like.
1: Oh! The entire movie.
0: Guys, this is good. Listen.
1: From the side. I don't know. From the front, maybe a little bit like. He looks like Arch Manning.
0: I just don't agree. I don't agree.
1: I noticed this and I pulled up a picture of Arch just to be like, tell me I'm not crazy. Or tell me, I just wanted to make sure I wasn't crazy. And I looked and it was the same side profile.
0: You're going to have to show me this because I just.
1: Well,
0: don't.
1: It was specific scenes where I'd look. It's like, that's Arch Manning. Because I also thought everyone in this movie looked like somebody in one way or another. Noah looks like Arch Manning, not so much from the front, but
0: I was about to say.
1: Just his eyes and his mouth, and then from his side profile is the same.
0: Is that just like Arch Manning if he was like a brunette?
1: Yes.
0: Yeah.
1: I think so.
0: Arch, is this your sign to dye your hair?
1: Arch, if that'll make him play better.
0: Whoa, guys, maybe. football is a hot topic here. No, I mean, hey, we won though, so
1: he didn't do very much. That was Hollywood Smothers.
0: I think he tried hard because
1: defense.
0: His helmet got slammed off in the first quarter.
1: Yeah,
0: you saw that. So I'll give a little.
1: He had
0: bit
1: a
0: leeway.
1: Weird. He had a weird week.
0: Yeah,
1: that's
0: weird week.
1: That's a different discussion. But he had a very interesting week.
0: Yeah.
1: So maybe that has something.
0: Not going to fully defend his play, but to be fair, he did get his head rammed in the first quarter.
1: Is that the first quarter? I thought that was toward the end of the game.
0: No, it was first or second quarter.
1: Oh no, he did take a really bad hit.
0: But
1: and then after that, it was kind of
0: okay. But Noah Centineo, can you be Arch Manning? That's the real question. Can you dress up as? Let's not.
1: Dress up as Arch Manning.
0: But. Anyways, we'll get back to this in a second. But, yeah, Noah Centineo, Arch Manning, Can You Tell the Difference challenge. But next up we got Cellar Door by Graveyard Club, All the Same by Future Generation, and also When I Dance With You by The Pains of Being Pure at Heart, which will be our final song. But don't go anywhere. I know. Anyways, Cellar Door, here you go.

0: Once again, that was When I Dance With You by The Pains of Being Pure at Heart. And that was our final song, just like...
1: No.
0: I know, but that is the final song in the movie. It is the end credits. But if we can leave you with one thing, and the main theme, I think, of this movie, kind of similar to Dirty Dancing, is just like, live your life, be brave. It's hard to trust people. It's hard to be vulnerable, but sometimes it's really worth it. So don't ever close yourself off. And just one of my friends used to say all the time is whenever they would say goodbye to anybody, it would just be, instead of saying goodbye, they just say, make smart choices. So make smart choices, but at the same time, live life to the fullest and don't be afraid to be vulnerable and to make those connections. But anyways.
1: My message is regarding my last statement, Arch Manning is my Heisman. Don't have anything against the guy. It's just tough love. That's my message for the night.
0: Arch Manning, if you're listening, that's it. That's it.
1: If you're listening, then that's great, man.
0: That's great. If you haven't seen the movie,
1: go watch it. Go watch the movie.
0: Or you should maybe go look at it if you have time.
1: If you want to indulge in watching that movie, then it may or may not be a good idea.
0: Yeah.
1: Depending on what you like, maybe.
0: Depending on what you like.
1: Maybe. If you don't, then you don't. And if you do, then you do. Then that would be, both would be equally as great.
0: But this is DJ Jax and
1: DJ Brick
0: signing off. But don't go anywhere. We have
1: don't
0: more
1: go
0: music.
1: Anywhere.
0: Bye, y'all. Have a great rest of your night.
1: Peace. 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

0: KVRX would like to acknowledge that our station and meeting places are on the indigenous lands of Turtle Island, the ancestral name for what now is called North America. Moreover, we would like to acknowledge the Alabama Cushara, the Caddo, the Carrizo Come Crudo, the Kualitecan, the Comanche, the Kickapoo, the Lipan Apache, the Tonkawa, and the Isleta del Sur del Pueblo, and all the American Indian and indigenous peoples and communities who have been or have become a part of these lands and territories in Texas.
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1: 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I'm your host, DJ Angel, and this is Local Live. We are back for another season, and this first one features a band that can only be described as peak. Hailing from here in Austin, Texas, True Summit brings ambient sounds and rhythmic beats that will leave you out of breath. After a 3-year hiatus of not releasing music, they're back with a single that drops at the end of this week and a whole new album in the works. Keep it tuned till after their set where we'll sit down and get the full scoop, but until then, I'll let them take it away. 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
10: 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That was Just True Summit live from our local live studio, and didn't I tell you that they would be peak? 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
8: 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We are still waiting for that interview, but until then, please enjoy these goodies curated by the band. I have for you Brinken by Prinken for Trondheim by Inkerbreit Hakenflaten. I think that is in German. Please pardon my pronunciation. And after that, I have A New Kind of Water by This Heart. 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

0: Hello, this is DJ Angel, and I am here with... where's my notes? Hello, this is DJ Angel. I am here on KVRX 91.7 with True Summit. Can I get a woo?
1: Woo!
2: Hi,
0: and
2: everybody.
0: Can I also have you guys introduce yourselves? Can we go around the room?
3: I'll go first. I'm Nick. I'm the drummer of True Summit. I just graduated Texas State last December. I've been hanging out playing music ever since.
4: I'm Hank Hall. I'm the bassist. I also just graduated from Texas State. Ooh.
1: Hi, I'm Ryan. I play guitar, and I did not go to Texas State.
5: And I'm Miles. I also play guitar. And has it been a year? It's been over a year. I graduated UT journalism last year, so I guess we're...
0: Ooh. Very sick. Woo. Congrats, you guys. Belated congrats, you guys. Yes, yes. Well, I have a icebreaker, if you guys would let me ask it.
5: Break it.
0: What is y'all's hair routine? For you guys listening in the car or at home, all these guys are, like, mogging me with their hair. I'm getting hair mogged here in the booth. It's actually kind of brutal. So please enlighten me on y'all's hair routine.
5: Okay, just a few simple rules. One, your main conditioner should be a heavier oil than any leave-ins you use. I use a coconut oil-based conditioner and an argan oil-based leave-in. If you want to maintain curl strength... and curl form when you leave the house, use a little sea salt spray. It's a natural remedy. Don't put additives in your hair if you don't need it. Beautiful. That's it. Don't wash it super often. Yeah.
1: You need to shampoo as little as humanly possible.
4: I won the genetic lottery. I don't do anything to my hair.
5: Yeah. Classic.
3: I'm still figuring it out. I didn't have hair for like 20 years.
5: Yeah, he was buzzed when he joined the band. Yeah.
0: Whoa.
1: We ripped off on him.
3: I just gave up during COVID and I grew it out.
4: Spraying finasteride all over his head. No.
0: I personally had hair going down my chest, very curly hair, like really coily. And then I also buzzed it. So I kind of relate to everyone in this
3: there
0: room.
3: You go.
5: Yeah,
3: yeah.
5: Yeah, we got to look.
0: Oh, yeah. So kind of hopping into it. I heard that there's a new release coming out this Saturday, the 26th. Uh-oh. Can you guys tell me a bit more about that?
5: It's going to be the first single. You heard it tonight. It's going to be the first single off of our upcoming album that will be released like at the end of this year. Apostates Part 2 is the song that is coming out.
1: There is a part one.
5: There is a part. Don't worry. Yeah, we're not pulling that again. Or there is a part one.
0: Well, it's been 3 years since your first self-titled album. Why is this your first release you're coming back with?
1: I think it really took a long time to land on a sound that we were all happy with. That was, I think, a little more mature than the first one. And so we spent a lot of time writing and ironing it out. And I think we landed in a really good spot, and I'm really happy with it. I think it's a little nicer than the first one.
3: Yeah,
1: definitely.
3: I think Apostates also does a good job of kind of showing a good amount of breadth of our like range, you know. So that was the reason we wanted to choose that one. We have a couple singles coming out in the future, but this one I think is a good start.
5: It's a good like bridge point in the album too, like just in like the actual track listing that will be released. It's like a conceptual and just kind of in the midpoint, like a nice bridge. It shows that we're loud and we're not loud. You know, it does the thing. Yeah.
4: Dynamics.
5: Mm. That's the word I'm looking for. Right.
0: Well, I'm not done talking about this album, but I do want to take it back to first starting out the band. You guys started here in Austin. If I'm correct, what was that kind of mentality of like, hey, let's build a band?
5: You were living with my dad at the time.
1: Yeah.
5: And I remember him just like walking up the stairs one day and asking me, hey, do you want to like start something? And you know, we hadn't really ever had any serious musical pursuits prior to that. And I'd gone to school with Nick and knew he was a fantastic drummer.
3: Mm-hmm.
5: And Hank actually joined the band after we started. We had two bassists prior, in like our incubation period. And then I just remember we had creative differences and I reached out to him because we had been great friends, made great friends during the pandemic, and asked him to hop on board. Yeah.
0: Awesome. Why the name True Summit?
1: Well, the name thing was really a problem starting out.
3: Yeah.
1: Mm-hmm. We had deliberated for probably a few months on names and things. And I don't know. I never really loved the idea of thinking of a title for a group of people. You know, I'd much rather just call it our names, sort of in tandem. It's not as catchy, though.
3: Yeah. We really did toss around the idea of the band name Eat, because in the kitchen space of where we would rehearse, there was a giant artwork on the wall that just said Eat.
5: Yeah, it was some Goodwill art. Yeah.
1: Some very good laugh love artwork.
5: Yeah.
3: Ultimately, we decided against it, and I think it was for the best, because there was another band already called Eat, so we were like, oh, we can't do that.
5: No. we like the outdoors. You know, we're all a little outdoorsy.
1: What about mountains?
5: Yeah.
1: And we landed on True Summit because it sounds very melodramatic and mountain adjacent.
3: Yeah.
1: And that's about as deep as it goes, I think.
5: Yeah.
0: It's a great name. Well, still like taking it back to kind of the start, I heard a bit about your first performance actually here in this building. Would you guys be okay with telling the audience a bit more about that?
5: it's a funny story. We got through the first song of our set, and we had just finished recording that first album, and in the studio I had a bad tube in my tube amp that burned out, and so that amp was out of commission, so I got a loaner from a friend of Nick's that ended up burning out in the performance after the first song, and they cut to commercial, and we all felt so incredibly disheartened.
1: I cried.
5: Yeah, there is a recording of this on YouTube from a Longhorn late night performance that was, I guess it was almost 3 years ago at this point, or 3 years ago. Yeah.
1: Was that 3 years ago?
5: Yeah.
0: Well, I hope this time around was so much better.
5: Felt a little better, yeah.
1: We at least made it through the set this time around.
0: Yes. Yeah. Well, I guess kind of moving back about this album, what was that creative process like?
5: Oh, Lord.
1: Very sort of... Go ahead.
4: Strenuous.
3: Yeah.
1: It was certainly the most difficult thing that I've ever been a part of. The most sprawling, I think, in its identity. It's very diverse, and it's very extreme... sort of on all angles, extreme quiet, extreme loud, extreme fast, extreme slow, and it sort of does it all. And the process of writing it, I think, is much like the process of listening to it, in that it was like, you feel like, you know, you've been hit by a truck, you know? It's like...
4: In a good way.
1: in a good way. It was a labor of love.
5: Yeah.
1: But, I don't know, I can't listen to it twice in a row. Because I get tired.
5: You know, it's I love this group because we all push each other in ways that I think make us all better musicians and better people. It's a very special bond that we have, and I think it's only this group of people that I could have made or been a part of making something like this upcoming album. Like Ryan said, very exhaustive. And a lot of writing and rewriting things. A lot of reaching a point of like almost satisfaction, going back to it and saying, actually, we need to trash this completely and start from square one.
3: No, I agree.
5: Yeah. Nick, we probably put through the most, honestly.
3: Yeah, the writing process tended to be Miles and Ryan would deliberate on their own and then bring the most egregious guitar parts to rehearsal and then say, all right, figure it out. I don't know what it's in. I don't know what time signature in. I don't know how you count this. You figure it out and make it groove. And then we would.
5: He's the only musically literate one.
3: Yeah. That was honestly one of my favorite things about this band is that, like Miles said, like pushing ourselves, because I don't think any other band that I'm in currently does that same extent of creative freedom, as well as like, you know, pushing me to a limit that I don't normally practice in a formal setting when I'm in school or in any other context that I play.
0: So was like most of this like 3-year gap mostly creating this album?
5: Yeah. Absolutely.
3: Entirely.
4: Yeah. One of our oldest songs is actually on this album. So, I mean, yeah, it's like 3 years in the making, basically. Whoa.
1: Yeah.
0: Well, what is like the biggest difference between this one and the last one?
1: I think this one knows a little more.
3: Has what a clearer it, identity.
1: What it wants to be. Yeah. Its identity is clearer. Mm-hmm.
5: Definitely that. Definitely there's a note of emotional, like Ryan said, maturity earlier, and I think that's a good way of putting it. Like much more singular experience, despite the fact that it covers such a wide breadth of like emotional territory. I think it's a little more confident in where it's standing. And there's also no lyrics, which I'm thrilled about.
3: Yeah. I think with the last album, we felt a pressure with certain aspects of the songwriting, particularly in the lyrics, of like, we should just have songs that have words to them, whether we sing them or we don't. And I think that added an unnecessary amount of pressure for how much we enjoyed the instrumentals, and then just wrote lyrics on top of it, and it kind of shows that we just wanted to put something there.
5: Yeah.
3: And so in this next album, we just let the music that we wrote shine as we wrote it. Mm. And I think that's better.
5: It's all, yeah.
1: Go ahead. I feel like as an instrumental piece of music, I think it's the lack of lyrics that, or that's a lot of the reason I think it feels more focused. Because when you're not tying it down to a story or a message or an image, it sort of lets the music say what it needs to say, unimpeded, not weighed down by anything.
5: Right. Yeah. I mean, we're four dudes in Central Texas. Like, what do we have to say, really?
0: Yeah. Well, we've talked a bit about the past. We've talked about the present of this album. I want to talk about what's coming up next. I heard maybe in talks of some performances, seeing some of the world, maybe.
1: Ooh. Maybe a tour of
5: maybe
1: some kind.
5: There might be a venturing outside of the state later this year. TBA.
0: What would be your theoretic, like, most excited place to go see and perform at?
5: Theoretical trajectory, probably most excited would be probably most excited. It would be great to play in like Brooklyn and like New York. Just
4: the Big Apple.
5: The Big Apple, baby. I mean, also hypothetically, yeah. It's like, you know, I've got like family up there too and stuff. So like that would be personally for me. But
4: Boca Raton,
1: Disney World.
5: World. Yeah. As far as performances in like the immediate future, there's a show we're playing this Saturday, Armadillo Groove Festival, put together by our good friend Mr. Sean Cawley.
1: A shout out. It's a real homie bill.
5: Real homie bill. It's all bands that are all extremely different, and we love everybody on it.
0: It's at
4: Zilker Brewery.
5: Yeah, it's at Zilker Brewery. It's free, and it's on the 26th.
0: And we'll that's your single release
5: that's
0: date, right?
5: That's a single release date, yeah.
1: This is a big day.
5: That's a big day. That is a day. And then
3: we go on at 3.
5: Yeah. We're on at 3 p.m.
1: 3 p.m.
5: 3 p.m. We might have like a little Halloween thing, maybe. We might have a little Halloween thing. Who knows? Mm-hmm. But
0: I guess they'll just have to follow you guys.
5: If they so choose. there is an Instagram page. It exists. It's at _truesummit.
1: I see your Instagram page and raise you. We have a website.
5: Oh, that's true. Yeah. We do have a website.
1: truesummitband.com.
5: Put a lot of love in that.
1: And that is going to be a better place to go than the Instagram. It's kind of silly.
5: It's a silly.
3: It's kind of silly.
0: It's a vibe.
3: There's a secret page on there.
5: There are secrets.
1: There's Easter eggs on it.
5: Yeah.
0: Well, is there anything you'd like to add? Any 2 cents about the music, about this upcoming year, before we sign off for the night?
5: Love what you do, love what you listen to. I don't know. It's simple. Things are a lot simpler than they appear.
0: Yeah, that one is a very open-ended one.
5: Yeah. don't put words on your music if it doesn't need it.
0: Well, thank you guys so much for coming out.
5: Thank you so much for having us.
1: Thank you.
3: Thank you.
0: You guys are so awesome. This is DJ Angel on KVRX 91.7 with True Summit. On all socials, the Instas, the websites, look them up, check them out if you so choose. And we're going to go back to playing some music specially picked by them. Actually, do you guys want to talk about this next one? It's A New Kind of Water by This Heat.
5: Oh, yeah, that was that was heavy rotation when I was here at good old UT. and you can really feel the student headspace in this one. Oh, yeah, baby.
0: Well, keep it tuned to 91.7 KVRX.

0: 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None of the hits, all the time.
1: Thank you so much. Thank you so much.
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0: Hello, you are still on 91.7 KVRX. I'm the host for the rest of this hour, DJ Angel, and you are listening to a special playlist curated by our band that came into studio earlier called True Summit. If you weren't able to catch their set, you're going to see them in about a few weeks, 2 weeks, a month. I don't know what time they turn them out, but they'll be on our YouTube channel at KVRX on YouTube. KVRX 91.7, something like that. You can hear them all laughing in the background. Well, just to keep it moving on, I have another German song I'm gonna butcher. Left heißt das ist left. Something else by Faust. And then I'm following that by Venice by Michaela McRaven. See you soon. This has been DJ Angel.
1: Heißt, dass es läuft oder es kommt bald?
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0: sing a song for you, I would sing a song for you. If I could write a poem for you, I would write a poem for you. But my thing is words, words, words. And the danger is you might listen to them. In fact, you're listening to KVRX Austin, 91.7 FM, HD1 and HD2. And these words are spewed out by Nodwar, the human serviette. Doo-doo-loo-doo, KVRX.
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Hi, everybody. It's your host again, DJ Colocha, and you're listening to This Is My Song. Woo! I need like a little button or something, for clapping. Woo! Anyways, good morning, or good night, or whatever. Yeah. I hope that woke you up, because that. I love that song. I hope that woke you up real, real nice, because that's literally what all we're going to be listening to tonight. Woo! No. But that was Sliced Paper Wrist by Poison the Well. And yeah, that's a very good intro to the vibe of today. Very raw and like metal type beat, you know. Okay, let me stop yapping and go on to our next track, which is Spiderwebs by Away With Words. So hope you'll enjoy.

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I'm disgraced by a desire to be seen as more. Limped over through life, again.

All right, and that was Prices Switch by Guns Like Girls, and then the track before that was I'll Sing For You by Love Letter. So yeah, I hope y'all are liking like the vibe right now, like the vibe. This is not gonna be the vibe the entire time, trust. But yeah, I feel very, very emo-ish. Like, yeah, soy emo. Anyways, I don't know what I'm talking about. I have nothing to say really, but let's just get on with our next track, which is My Beloved, My Despair, by Bear Me With You. So yeah, joy.

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0: I just don't want to feel so bad.

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And that was Against the Ropes by Fear of Loss. Yeah. And then the track before that was On a Broken Edge by I Promise the World. And then once again, My Beloved, My Despair, Bury Me With You was played before that one. Yeah. 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Like just a little bit. Yeah, so our next song is Know My Name by Snow Strippers. So if y'all were enjoying that metal mix, the emo, screamo mix, maybe you'll enjoy my electronic half. So yeah. Anyways.

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5: All right, y'all, welcome back. And that was, before we went to a break, it was Know My Name by Snow Strippers. That was the track. And yeah, we're going to have like a little bit more of this electronic poppy like vibe. Just vibe. Go play. Anyways, I don't know why I'm ranting so much today. I don't even know. Anyways, our next track is going to be Magician by Lexi Liu. So enjoy.

All right, and that was High Five by Frost Children. And then once again, this track before that was Magician by Lexi Liu. So y'all, the next track, I'm so excited I can play this song. It's My Boy by Sister 19. Yeah, this is a very nostalgic song and I'm super excited I can play this. So I hope y'all enjoy this song. I love it. Thank you. Bye-bye. S-T-T.

And that was Nanchun by Sisonion. And then the track before that was Clover by Canel. And then it was Trailblaze by Cowgirl Clue before that. We are down for the count, y'all. I have about 8-ish minutes. But I only have one song left. Boo, boo, boo, boo, boo. I know. I'm very stressed and I haven't planned accordingly this week. So it's okay though. Last song though. It's another nostalgic favorite of mine. I'm so excited I can play this. It's Catalina by Orange Caramel. If you know, you know. And if you don't, well, you're about to find out. So hope you'll enjoy.

0: With me, your host, DJ Colocha, and you've been listening to This Is My Song. I really hope y'all enjoyed today's little mix. It was very, very weird. But it's okay. It's okay. Everything's gonna be okay. But yeah. I'll see y'all next week. Good night.
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1: 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Cause in the end, I'm just thank you so much. I don't know why I said that. 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
1: seeing something strange in the sky.
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3: A farmer man visiting family in the area says he saw something out of the ordinary in the sky as he was driving into Bishnet last night.
0: Whatever it was
1: disappeared within 2 hours.
3: Troy says he wasn't afraid of what it might be. He actually thought it was pretty cool.
4: It looked like we were changing shapes.

0: We can never get past what if.
1: Whatever it was.
0: We'll never get past what if.
1: Whatever it was.
0: We can never get past what if.
1: Whatever it was.
0: We'll never get past.
1: Whatever it was. He disappeared within 2 hours. Troy says he wasn't afraid of what it might be. He actually thought it was pretty cool. Oh.

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And as rare as it gets.

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And I drown in my

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1: And it's HD1 and HD2, and we're from Somerset, and we're English, and you better believe that. 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

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And you turn on the news and see the cycle repeating. But you're safe in the walls of your house. Aren't you happy that you never went out?

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0: Is this thing on? Do you ever wonder what it's like to be black? 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Do you ever wonder what it's like to be a black girl? Well, I think you do wonder. 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

0: 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Season 3. 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Jazz has never been so new. 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

0: Hey, this is Carla Aquatine Ungerforth. You're listening to KVRX, student radio for the University of Texas Austin. Hey, I'm gonna mess with Texas right now. I tell you this, Texas sucks. Jersey rules. Yeah. You know I'm your master.
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justice, and I said no.

Teaching a parakeet to talk is fun. Teaching a parakeet to talk is fun. But the old method took time. This record is specially designed to teach any healthy parakeet to talk, any normal parakeet to talk, using a scientific method that is far superior. Because a carefully trained voice, a scientific voice, repeat over and over and over the same word, the same phrase, the same word. In the future, for the next few seconds, this record will be silent. Then begins your parakeet's talking lesson. Place your parakeet near enough so that he can...

0: 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I'ma check it out, and y'all should too for the newest articles. 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

0: 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And if you ever feel like recording a song in your house, just try it out, because if it's bad, you can throw it right in the trash.
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0: No, seriously, where are we?
1: Shh, hide. 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
0: Wait, I see an entrance over there.
1: Almost there. Okay, we can talk here. Welcome to the Belfry, where even you can eavesdrop on a show of the ages with DJ Sputnik on Saturdays at 3 a.m. I heard in the Belfry that they play the most vexing post-punk, ghastly gothic rock, and slam and dark and new wave. They're here! Remember, it's on KVRS!

0: 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KVRX is not mainstream. It does not force the same 40 songs down your throat. We simply play none of the hits all of the time.
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'Twas the morning I stumbled upon a radio show like no other. Ah, me hearties, 'tis a show where silly music, old familiars, and interviews collide. 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Tune into KVRX every Friday morning from 8 to 9 a.m. to hear it. 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

0: 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This is RuPaul Charles, honey. 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
2: And Myra.

0: Hey guys, welcome back. This is Static in Silence. I'm DJ Mew and I'm here with DJ
1: Sophia
2: and DJ Danny.
0: This is our third episode, I believe, and our color for the week is basil green. The first song will be Born Again Freestyle by Samba Jean-Baptiste. Stay tuned.

0: Okay, welcome back. That was Delicadeza by Mintfield. So we want to talk about why we chose the color green for this week. Okay, we are a little shy. My co-hosts are a little shy. We chose basil green because Sophia was wearing a green shirt last week. So yeah, we just can't always have fun ideas, I guess.
1: Yeah, it was like a simple choice.
0: And I also know it just felt very twee, you know, like frolicking in the meadow.
2: Zoe Deschanel.
0: Yeah.
2: I said that last week too, bro.
0: Yeah, literally. But Daniela was researching for her fashion consumer science class, I believe. And we found this like cute photo of like three goats frolicking in the meadow. And it was just so cute.
2: Yeah. What does that have to do with fashion? I'm curious.
1: It was for like sustainability.
2: Aww.
1: We were trying to find basically a farm to find cashmere goats. Ooh. So it was like these cashmere goats frolicking.
2: Okay.
1: Yeah.
2: I see.
0: Yeah. And we also want to talk about things we're excited for. Tomorrow is the first day of fall. Danielle's favorite.
1: Yes, I was bringing it up, and I think that's going to influence also the color of the week for next week. But it's going to be the first day of fall tomorrow, so I'm excited. I feel like there's a lot of monumental stuff that comes with the beginning of autumn.
0: Yeah, so we're excited for pumpkin spice, obviously.
2: Well, yes.
0: And Danielle's excited for fall cooking, you know, maple roasted veggies and pumpkin granola. We're big cookers. We're big on cooking here. And I also want to talk about the artist research for this song we just played. Mintfield is a three-person shoegaze band from Playas de Tijuana, Mexico. And they actually performed for South By in Austin. And they're pretty good. If you like shoegaze of the sort, it's kind of like Cocteau Twins, similar-esque.
2: Yeah.
0: It was very pretty and whimsical. But yeah, coming next we have Shelter in the Cocoon by Witches Exist.

0: Is this mic on? Okay, that was Today by The Innocence Mission. Very twee, very cute. We want to do some shout outs for our friends who are listening.
1: Fred, I think he's listening. And then also my friend Eileen that I know from high school.
0: Aww. Also Wendy, if you're listening, maybe. And Jelly at Medici studying, locked in, of course. I wanted to talk about the band that we just played. Again, they're called The Innocence Mission, and they're a couple-run indie folk rock band from the 80s. They actually met in Catholic school, and they started in Pennsylvania. And this song that we just played was produced by Joni Mitchell's husband. Surprise. And they actually still make music today, and they're very cute. You might enjoy it if you like The Sundays and Mojave 3. But yeah, next up we have Hard Eyes by Hookie? Question mark?
2: Well, yes. Wait.
3: HD1 and HD2.

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3: 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Or chill out. It really depends on who's on.

0: Okay, that was Texture of Dub by Color Filter. We were talking about how twee our playlists have been sounding recently.
1: I'm saying, like,
0: super cute. But we also want to talk about, of course, why we chose green for this week. Well, Daniela's choices were avocados, dills, and matcha because she loves cooking. And clovers. I don't know. I've been thinking about clovers a lot recently because when's the last time you found a four-leaf clover?
1: Or when? Never.
0: Oh, your childhood? I don't know. It's just so cute. Oh, we see Tyler peeking in the window. We also want to talk about the media for the week that we've consumed. Me and Daniela, we started a TV show with our coworker Bree called One Day, based off like the early movie called One Day. And I don't know. I wasn't a fan as much as I liked the previous movie. What do you think?
2: I actually enjoyed it, like, so far from the episodes that we've seen. And I have seen the movie.

0: with Anne Hathaway, and I really love that movie. And it's like, it's different. It's obviously more modern, but I don't know. I like it so far. I think we need to see.
1: I don't know how I feel about, like, I feel like everyone now is just like recreating older movies and films. I feel like we should just be creative. I don't know. Like, it's cute, okay, and all. Yeah, like with Harry Potter, like we're also recreating Harry Potter, but like we just can't achieve that, like, that spark, you know? But I mean, it's so cute. I'm enjoying it. I feel like I need to just give it a chance. But yeah, you're also seeing Dominic Fike. Is that tomorrow or Wednesday?
0: It's tomorrow. I'm super excited. Dominic Fike, I've listened to him for such a long time. And so yeah, I'm super stoked for that. And that's going to be tomorrow, like 7:30.
1: Stokes. You've also put The Strokes as your media of the week. Yeah. We've been playing a lot of Strokes at the cafe, actually. But we also found out that someone from UT is going to be opening for Dominic Fike, which is crazy. I don't know, maybe it's a surprise, but stay tuned if you're going to the concert. And Sophia also has some media she's been consuming.
2: Boiler room sets. We don't need more engineers. We don't need more doctors. We need more DJs.
1: I think somebody wants to drop out of engineering and wants to DJ.
2: Yes.
1: But yeah, so for our next song, we have Fortune by Felt. Stay tuned for that. But a little sneak peek for our color next week, it's going to be Pumpkin Spice Orange. Super excited. Stay tuned.
2: Yay.
1: Yippee.

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1: Nah, it's like... I don't even know what are those toys called?
2: Bobbleheads.
0: Non-bobbleheads.
2: Yeah, or stiff necks.
0: Stiff necks.
1: Stiff necks.
0: Wait, are we supposed to be playing now?
1: Yeah, sure.

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0: girl. This is RuPaul Charles, honey. 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

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I'ma check it out, and y'all should too for the newest articles. Much love and thank you, KBRX.

abominus join nothing but their hands or legs or other, same. 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Abominus do not look at pictures painted by presidents and unemployed prime ministers. In times of national peril, abominus as reality Americans stand ready to drink themselves to death for their country. Abominus do not feel pain no matter how much it hurts. Abominus do not use the word square except when talking to square. Abominus read newspapers only to ascertain their abominability. Abominus never carry more than $50 in debts only. Abominus do not write for money, they write the money itself. Abominus believe only what they dream, only after it come true. Abominus children must be reared abominably. Abominus poets, confident that the new literary form of footprintism has freed the artist without old restrictions such as the ability to read and write, desire to communicate, must be prepared to read their work at dental colleges, embalming schools, homes for unwed mothers, homes for wed mothers, insane asylums, USO canteens, kindergartens, and county jails. Abominus never compromised their reductionary philosophy. Abominism's main function is to unite the soul with oatmeal cookies. Abominus love love, hate hate, drink drink, smoke smokes, live lives, die deaths. Abominus writers write nothing, or they write and write. Abominus poetry, in order to be completely understood, should be eaten. Except on fast days, slow days, and mornings of execution. Abominus could be a color, they'd be green itself. They go around telling everyone to go. I'm crazy abominous, crazy unabominous, these proxy kicky tricks, you know what I'm talking about? Psychometric poets, two heads, better than none. Selling middle names to impotent personnel managers, even children, brightly wrapped candy fathers. We're on you. We're on you.

0: KVRX would like to acknowledge that our station and meeting places are on the indigenous lands of Turtle Island, the ancestral name for what now is called North America. Moreover, we would like to acknowledge the Alabama Cushara, the Caddo, the Carrizo Come Crudo, the Kualitecan, the Comanche, the Kickapoo, the Lipan Apache, the Tonkawa, and the Isleta del Sur del Pueblo, and all the American Indian and indigenous peoples and communities who have been or have become a part of these lands and territories in Texas.
1: 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KVRX would like to remind its listeners that all content expressed during programming does not necessarily reflect the views of KVRX, its DJs, underwriters, or the University of Texas at Austin. 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